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2: Heart disease is the number one killer in North America, but advances in heart surgery are helping. In the United Kingdom, a new study shows that robotic-assisted surgery can not only extend life, but the quality of life as well.

0: 14-year study at Liverpool Heart and Chest Hospital found that robotic heart valve replacement had a near-perfect success rate. Dr. Paul Modi noted that this minimally invasive approach reduces hospital stay and recovery time. He said, "I think the days when patients routinely had to have their chest sawn open are becoming history." Modi hopes more hospitals will start using this technology. The Bible has a lot to say about the heart as well, and an even greater type of surgery is needed. The human heart is wicked, but God promised long ago to give his people a new heart to serve him, and now through Christ, that time has come. Welcome to Haven Today. I'm David Wolin, sharing the great story that's all about Jesus. Today we're continuing in a series called How Jesus Feels About You. And today we'll dive into what, for many Christian believers, is one of the most comforting passages in all the Bible, Hebrews chapter 4, verses 14 through 16. Here we learn that Jesus is not only our perfect, sinless Savior, but that he also sympathizes with our weaknesses. And this encourages us to come boldly into his presence and find the mercy and grace we need so desperately. Now, in one sense, there's not a single day in this fallen world where we are not dependent upon his mercy and grace, but the days in which we feel our neediness most, those are typically not the good days. Typically, they are our worst. And what is the heart of Jesus for you like on your worst day? Have you ever wondered? Have you ever examined your assumptions about that? Well, in my conversation with Dane Ortlund earlier in this series, I asked him about how people today react to that core idea behind his best-selling book, Gentle and Lowly, written years ago, and more recently, his book, The Heart of Jesus. Dane, you've been talking about this for 6+ years. Do you find that people are still resonating and surprised and leaning in when you bring this up?
1: I am still surprised.
0: So,
1: yes.
0: Good.
1: I think, David, until the day we die, the way Jesus talks about his care and love for us is going to feel kind of strange and foreign to us. And we're going to grow in it. We're going to grow in it. We will keep growing it. I want to keep growing in it. But we're spring-loaded and hardwired to think that he's a calculating kind of Savior, not a Savior of, as Ephesians 2 puts it, immeasurable, non-calculating,

0: grace and kindness. So yeah, I do find that I myself and my fellow sinners, saints, are all the time needing to press refresh in our hearts on just how wonderful the Lord Jesus is, what he is like for us. Here's the point. What Jesus is like at our worst. That's what we are most deeply resistant to. What we tend to think is, Jesus loves me and he's patient with me and he cares for me, and his care for me gets kind of stronger when we're doing better. And when we're really wandering, well, you know, okay, he's going to take a step back and fold his arms and he'll hang in there with us. Actually, the Puritans persuaded me from the pages of Scripture, it is at my moment of deepest shame, regret, and failure that the Lord Jesus Christ loves me the most. That is when that is when his compassion burns strongest and extends to us most insistently. And that point is very surprising and arresting for all of us. I do believe that from the pages of the Bible.
1: That's Dane Ortlund, and today we'll be looking at one of the places in the Bible where we see what we just heard him talking about quite prominently. But first, I want to tell you that here at Haven, we're coming up on our fiscal year end here at the end of this month of June, and I ask you now to prayerfully and generously stand with Haven. This is a time of need for us. We have a break-even goal that's needed to cover the cost of ministry. So would you help us here today? And with our thanks, we'd love to send you this marvelous, encouraging book by Dane Ortlund called The Heart of Jesus, How He Really Feels About You. This profoundly ministered to me, and I'd love to share that blessing with you. So be sure to request The Heart of Jesus when you call 865-HAVEN with your gift, 865-HAVEN, or online at haventoday.org, the website again, haventoday.org. And now as we prepare our hearts to hear God's word, I invite you to join your heart to the message of a great hymn inviting us to draw near to Christ. Here's Travis Cottrell with Kristen Getty and Come Ye Sinners.

What a great hymn. Travis Cottrell with Kristen Getty and Come Ye Sinners. This is Haven Today. I'm David Wolin. There are a wide variety of Christian-ish spiritual sayings out there. We hear them often. Some of them are true and helpful. Others, though, are true-ish. And upon close examination, they don't hold up to biblical scrutiny. They're almost true. But the gap of untruth is deadly, and one of these came to mind as I was preparing for today's program. Have you ever heard someone say, to err is human, to forgive divine? It's not in the Bible. It's actually from a poem written in the late 1700s by Alexander Pope. He was talking about what he believed was the best posture for making public criticism. It was not an exposition of Scripture at all, although some might hear that phrase, and it does sort of sound like Romans 3:23, for all have sinned and fall short of the glory of God. But that's not what to err is human is actually saying. Listen more carefully. If, in fact, to err is human, or to rephrase that, if error, aka sin, is essential to what it means to be human, then our very salvation is in question, because one of the following would have to be true. Either Jesus was not truly human, as the Bible claims, or Jesus was truly human but not truly sinless, as the Bible also claims. But of course, Jesus was truly human and truly sinless. So we cannot say to err is human, but we could say to be tempted is human. And we can say that because the Lord Jesus Christ, in his true humanity, was tempted just as we are. Now today we're going to be considering the sympathy of Jesus, and that's related, and we'll be focusing our attention on Hebrews chapter 4, verses 14 through 16. Hear now the word of the Lord from the book of Hebrews. Since then we have a great high priest who has passed through the heavens, Jesus, the Son of God. Let us hold fast our confession. For we do not have a high priest who is unable to sympathize with our weaknesses, but one who in every respect has been tempted as we are, yet without sin. Let us then with confidence draw near to the throne of grace, that we may receive mercy and find grace to help in time of need. Well, the high priesthood of the Old Testament was instituted by God. It was a great mercy of God to provide this for his people. The high priest was intended to minister gently, as a shepherd, offering sacrifices to God on behalf of God's people for their sin. And about this high priesthood before Jesus, Hebrews chapter 5 says this about the kind of priest who came before. It says, he can deal gently with the ignorant and wayward, since he himself is beset with weakness. Because of this, he is obligated to offer sacrifice for his own sins, just as he does for those of the people. However, when the true and better high priest

priest stepped into and fulfilled the priesthood, this could not be said of him. Yes, Jesus can sympathize with our weakness, but he was never beset with our weakness. He never sinned. And since that's true, here's the big question. How can Jesus sympathize with us? What it's like to be in our shoes, fully human and battling temptation, if he never knew what it is to fall to temptation?

alongside them can be a little turbulent at times. And I remember not long ago putting my arm around one of my teenagers who was emoting a little bit, and I put my arm around her and I said, "Sweetheart, I get it. I understand. I've been there. I remember what this feels like, and I promise you'll get through this." And you probably already know where this conversation is going, don't you? She gave me a look that said it all, and just to make sure I got the message, she said, "Dad, you don't know what this is like. You're not me." And in one sense, she's right. But in another sense, I was speaking the truth, because I do know what it's like to be a teenager. I remember living through those years. I know those categories of emotion, and I remember how it felt. And here's the benefit of age. I remember how the Lord brought me through it. You don't have to live exactly the same life and have exactly the same experiences to truly sympathize with someone. And that holds true in our relationship with the Lord Jesus as well. Except whatever it is we face, we can rest assured His temptation and suffering was vastly greater than ours. But that doesn't mean He's indifferent. He doesn't say to us, "Huh, you think that's hard? You should try going toe-to-toe with Satan in the wilderness after 40 days of fasting." No, that's not His heart. That would not be a sympathetic high priest. And the sympathy of Jesus is far deeper and far better than we think. So let's talk for a moment about what it means for Jesus to be fully human. Pastor and scholar R. Kent Hughes writes, "When Jesus was born, He put the exercise of all-knowingness and all-powerfulness and all-presence under the direction of the Father. He did not give them up, but submitted them to the Father's discretion." And I'll admit, these are deep, mysterious waters, but also they are essential if we're going to understand the degree to which Christ sympathizes with us. This means, as a human being, Jesus really did learn to walk by crawling first, just like us. He really did learn to speak just like us, making little baby sounds at first and then slowly acquiring fluency just like us. He wasn't pretending. The learning process was real. And the book of Hebrews also tells us that Jesus learned obedience. I remember when I first read this in the book of Hebrews many, many years ago, and I remember then feeling confused. How could Jesus learn obedience? What would that mean for the time before He learned obedience? This is confusing for us because when it comes to His relationship with sin, Jesus is different from us. He learned obedience without having ever disobeyed. And likewise, Hebrews tells us that Jesus was made perfect. That doesn't mean He started out with imperfections and improved from there. No, made perfect means His perfection was demonstrated and proved out by the fact that when He walked through life, He did so without a hint or stain of sin. Now, imagine if Jesus had secluded Himself in the temple His whole life. What if He never lived out in the real world, never hurting, never hungry, never cold, never truly tempted? If He had done that, though remaining sinless, that perfection would not have been demonstrated or proved out. But of course, that's not who Jesus was. No, He was poor. He had no status. He knew pain and hunger and cold, and He poured Himself into sinners around Him. Jesus gravitated toward those regarded as the worst of the worst, but He wasn't like us, we who are so easily corruptible. Jesus didn't become like those He was with, but rather they became more and more like Him. That's the effect the sinless Savior has on sinners who draw near. Now, let's circle back to what it means that Jesus was truly tempted and therefore is able to sympathize with us. I could imagine someone objecting here and saying, "No, Jesus cannot sympathize because He never sinned. He doesn't really know what it's like to be stuck in sin." And today, for anyone who feels like that, who's in a sinful rut, it feels like there's no escape. And you might be thinking, "No, Jesus doesn't know the power of sin like I do." Well, I don't know another way to put this other than to say, you're wrong. In fact, Jesus does know the true
full power of sin better than anyone else.

and that's because he stood up to it and never gave in. Do you think Satan didn't bring his A game when he came after Jesus in the wilderness? There wasn't a single trick or exertion of his power which the devil did not throw at Jesus, and even in the face of that, Jesus did not sin. C.S. Lewis reflects on this. He wrote, "A man who gives into temptation after 5 minutes simply does not know what it would have been like an hour later. That is why bad people, in one sense, know very little about badness. They have lived a sheltered life by always giving in. We never find out the strength of the evil impulse inside us until we try to fight it. And Christ, because he was the only man who never yielded to temptation, is also the only man who knows to the full what temptation means." And so we really can take Hebrews 4:15 at face value, that Jesus in every respect was tempted as we are, yet without sin. He knows the full weight of sin's power, but, and this is the good news, his strength and power has more weightiness than sin does. And that means his sympathy can do more than just sit next to us compassionately and putting an arm around us to comfort us. But, and I think this is a fairly safe assumption, most Christian believers find themselves less often doubting his power to save or help them, and more often doubting his heart, the truth and the depth of his sympathy for them. Because here's the thing, at the moment of our greatest failure, we probably envision a scowling savior rather than a sympathetic one. Well, there's a phenomenon in the realm of physics. It's called sympathetic resonance. I can't explain the science, but as a musician, I've observed this. Here's how sympathetic resonance works. Imagine two pianos in the same room. You strike one note on one piano keyboard, and now while that note is still ringing, if you were to open up the other piano and look inside, you'd find the piano strings of that same note in that piano vibrating. It's fascinating. And here's the application. Because the Lord Jesus became truly human, he's the same instrument as us. There is a sympathetic resonance in his own heart connected to what's happening in ours. So when the chord of suffering or temptation strikes in our hearts, his heart pulsates with that. When we're hurting, in a sense, he is hurting and he rushes to us. The Spirit helps us and is for us, his mercy and grace in our time of greatest need. That's why sinning saints like you and me can draw near with confidence, by faith and, over time, by experience, and learning that indeed he is true to his word. This is the true heart of Christ for all who belong to him.

0: They call themselves Mission House. That was Psalm 116, I love you, Lord. This is Haven Today. I'm David Wolin. Just a quick but very important reminder, Haven is in need of you and other friends like you right now this month. We're here every day for you, spotlighting the Lord Jesus with daily encouragement, and there is a budget need we have. And so today, I'm asking for your help. And when you do give, don't forget to request The Heart of Jesus by Dane Ortlund. 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I'm David Wolin. Won't you come back again next time? We'll be keeping it all about Jesus. It's The Great Story, here on Haven Today. Here for your encouragement and your walk with God, this is David Wolin with Haven Ministries, inviting you to anchor your day in God's Word. To you, O Lord, I lift up my soul. O my God, in you I trust. When God feels near, these are inspiring words from Psalm 25. But on your darkest night, they can feel impossible to even whisper. How do you trust God when the story of your life isn't written the way you'd hoped? How do you trust His grace if your life is unraveling at the edges? Maybe the best thing you can do today is just echo the words of the man who came to Jesus and said, "I believe, but help my unbelief." And if so, that's okay. Weak faith is still faith. So come to Jesus today and lift up your soul to Him. You can start receiving Anchor Devotional in print monthly at anchortoday.org.
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3: How do we react when things don't go our way? That is, when we're facing opposition and trials and heartaches and all kinds of disappointments and disillusions in life, and sometimes it may be persecution. How do we respond? The believer needs to learn how to respond in a fashion that not only will keep us

He was raising the dead. He was encouraging. Jesus was a servant, always giving himself away. It is amazing to me how many people go to church Sunday after Sunday or sit in front of television sets or watch or listen to the radio and say, yes, I'm serving God. Who never lift a hand to do something for someone who cannot? Who never give anything to the Lord's work? Who only visit church on Sunday morning and listen to sermons, which they certainly hope will encourage them, listen to the choir sing in the orchestra, and say their prayers and call on God during the week in case of an emergency, but know nothing of giving themselves away in service to the living God.

0: 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Learn more about the Christian life of faith at intouch.org. 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

0: That's another one of those triumphant songs. This is Eric Bennett with Triumphant Quartet, inviting you to keep your dial right here for the latest and best in gospel music with our good friend, Brother John.
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3: 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From their CD, Another World, here's Southern Rays to sing When Jesus Came Down.

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3: Good morning. This is Kirstie Hansen back with the five-day forecast. This morning we're looking at mainly sunshine with a high of 25 and a low of 9 later on. From tomorrow until Tuesday, we'll see sun and clouds with showers and highs from 16 to 23. 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
3: Good morning. This is Kirsty Hansen back with the 5-day forecast. This morning we're looking at mainly sunshine with a high of 25 and a low of 9 later on. From tomorrow until Tuesday, we'll see sun and clouds with showers and highs from 16 to 23. 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
2: Good morning. This is Kirsty Hansen back with the 5-day forecast. This morning we're looking at mainly sunshine with a high of 25 and a low of 9 later on. From tomorrow until Tuesday, we'll see sun and clouds with showers and highs from 16 to 23. 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
3: Good morning. This is Kirsty Hansen back with the 5-day forecast. This morning we're looking at mainly sunshine with a high of 25 and a low of 9 later on. From tomorrow until Tuesday, we'll see sun and clouds with showers and highs from 16 to 23. 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

0: It's as Canadian as maple syrup, toques, and poutine. 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
3: Good morning. This is Kirstie Hansen back with the 5-day forecast. This morning we're looking at mainly sunshine with a high of 25 and a low of 9 later on. From tomorrow until Tuesday, we'll see sun and clouds with showers and highs from 16 to 23. 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
4: Good morning. This is Kirsty Hansen back with the 5-day forecast. This morning we're looking at mainly sunshine with a high of 25 and a low of 9 later on. From tomorrow until Tuesday, we'll see sun and clouds with showers and highs from 16 to 23. 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
2: Good morning. This is Kirsty Hansen back with the 5-day forecast. This morning we're looking at mainly sunshine with a high of 25 and a low of 9 later on. From tomorrow until Tuesday, we'll see sun and clouds with showers and highs from 16 to 23. 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
6: Good morning. This is Kirsty Hansen back with the 5-day forecast. This morning we're looking at mainly sunshine with a high of 25 and a low of 9 later on. From tomorrow until Tuesday, we'll see sun and clouds with showers and highs from 16 to 23. 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
3: Good morning. This is Kirstie Hansen back with the 5-day forecast. This morning we're looking at mainly sunshine with a high of 25 and a low of 9 later on. From tomorrow until Tuesday, we'll see sun and clouds with showers and highs from 16 to 23. 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
2: Good morning. This is Kirstie Hansen back with the 5-day forecast. This morning we're looking at mainly sunshine with a high of 25 and a low of 9 later on. From tomorrow until Tuesday, we'll see sun and clouds with showers and highs from 16 to 23. 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
2: Good morning. This is Kirstie Hansen back with the 5-day forecast. This morning we're looking at mainly sunshine with a high of 25 and a low of 9 later on. From tomorrow until Tuesday, we'll see sun and clouds with showers and highs from 16 to 23. 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

0: It's as Canadian as maple syrup, toques, and poutine. The Swift Cup. 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
4: Good morning. This is Kirsty Hansen back with the 5-day forecast. This morning we're looking at mainly sunshine with a high of 25 and a low of 9 later on. From tomorrow until Tuesday, we'll see sun and clouds with showers and highs from 16 to 23. 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

0: Murphy and the Rains. That's a pretty good start to a Friday morning, isn't it? Good morning to you. I'm Rob Carney. Coming up today, Her Voice, presented by CCAN on Goldilocks Radio, celebrating the women in the communities we serve, recognizing their contributions, their leadership, their innovation. And today, we'll feature Kathy Albertson in West Central Saskatchewan. She is building community, preserving history, and inviting us to see what she's got going on. Working for the weekend and for thousands across the province, a date with the Guess Who at Sasktel Center in Saskatoon tomorrow night. I'll tell you all about that. Western Canadian Baseball League, we got last night's scores and a look at upcoming action. Stanley Cup Final, now a best of five after a big win for Carolina last night. Blue Jays snapped their losing skid with a win in Atlanta. And we'll play some music from Burton Cummings, Gordon Lightfoot, Bob Seger and the Silver Bullet Band, and more. 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This is Friday, June 5th, 2026, and today is a great day to be alive.
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1: Burton Cummings is running back to Saskatoon this weekend. Guess who? In concert. SaskTel Center, Saskatoon, tomorrow night. Awesome. Thousands of Saskatchewan people are going to be there. 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Enjoy the show. By the way, you can still get tickets at theguesswho.com.
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3: I'm Eric Adam. Here's what's coming up in news. Higher water levels are expected along portions of the South Saskatchewan River this week, according to the Water Security Agency. Chrome and Cadillac will be back tomorrow, bringing hundreds of hot rods to the town. And a local woman is serving a conditional sentence order after being sentenced on Wednesday on charges laid after a break-in at an apartment building in December. 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

For Monday, clearing, windy, and a high of 18. And on Tuesday, sunny and a high of plus 22. 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

0: Doing all lovey-dovey on a Friday morning. Hi there, I'm Rob Carney. Mentioned earlier this hour that guess who is running back to Saskatoon this weekend? They're taking it back to our SaskTel Center tomorrow night. Tickets still available at theguesswho.com. You can check out a little video that Burton Cummings put out on social media on the Rob Carney in the Morning Facebook page today.
1: Share the land. We used to do that song at the big pop festivals way, way back in the hippie days. And I always had this feeling it hit people. I was so proud of the way people reacted.

0: How good is that? Burton says we will hear Share the Land near the end of the set each night on all the upcoming Guess Who Taking It Back tour shows. So cool.
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7: Good morning, it's Eric Adam taking a look at your 5-day weather forecast. Today is going to be mainly sunny, wind becoming southwest 30 kilometers an hour this morning with a high of 25 and a UV index of 8 or very high. Tonight's going to see a few clouds, increasing cloudiness overnight, then a 60% chance of rain showers before the morning, risk of thunderstorms before the morning as well, wind southwest 30 kilometers an hour becoming light overnight and a low of 9. For Saturday, a mix of sun and cloud, 60% chance of showers early in the morning with a risk of thunderstorms, high of 22. For Sunday, rain and high of 16. For Monday, clearing, windy and a high of 18. And on Tuesday, sunny and a high of plus 22. 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

was suspended in swift current. The 57s were down 16-13 in the bottom of the ninth when that game was suspended. So I guess they'll complete it at a later date. Medicine Hat Mavericks went into Regina and beat the Red Sox 6-1. And the first place Saskatoon Berries were at home last night and topped the Moose Jaw Miller Express 7-4. Major Leagues. Toronto Blue Jays finally won a game. They got out of their losing skid and avoided a sweep in Atlanta. The Jays outscoring the Atlanta Braves last night, 7-2. New series starts tonight. The Jays are back at home hosting Baltimore. First pitch, 5:07 on Golden West Radio, CFYM 1210 Kindersley, CJYM 1330 Rosetown, and AM 1190 Wave.

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2: Good morning. I'm Eric Adam. A local woman is serving a conditional sentence order after being sentenced on Wednesday on charges laid after a break-in at an apartment building in December. Danielle Haywood appeared in Swift Current Provincial Court, where she pleaded guilty and was sentenced on two of three counts.

0: Lady and the Blowfish. On Saskatchewan's Best Music, I'm Rob Carney with an invitation for you to check out her voice on all of our Golden West websites. Discover Estevan, Weyburn, Humboldt, Moose Jaw, Swift Current Online, and West Central Online. Check out her voice on West Central Online today. 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It's a weekly feature celebrating the women who are helping build and strengthen the communities we serve each and every day. At West Central Online this week, we're featuring Kathy Albertson. Building community has always gone hand in hand with building a life on the prairies. Albertson worked for a nonprofit organization and later for the government before retiring 12 years ago, and says life on the farm has evolved into a new chapter focused on community connection, tourism, and historic preservation. At the center of her work is the restoration of historic school buildings from Mirrod and Magna, which have been transformed into community and visitor spaces.
1: I would say we started it primarily because of the connection of the Mirrod School, the big school, has to my husband's family and to the community. There are so many schools that are no longer around anymore. You'll see the little signs on the side of the road saying that this used to be this school and it operated from this date to this date. And we really didn't want that for this school. There were so many people before us that are all now gone that kept this little school going. People have so many memories here. We have people that come back here that were raised in the community and they remember events, they remember the Christmas concerts that were here. We've lost touch so much with our history. You know, people have moved away and they're not connected anymore to their community. And we wanted to offer a place where people could come back and relive those memories. And we have for a lot of people. So I think part of it was to do with family and history, but a larger part of it was really community and preserving a piece of history that would have otherwise have been torn down.
0: Her voice, Kathryn Albertson. Check out the feature at westcentralonline.com today.
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4: Good morning, it's Eric Adam taking a look at your five-day weather forecast. Today is going to be mainly sunny, wind becoming southwest 30 kilometers an hour this morning with a high of 25 and a UV index of 8 or very high. Tonight, a few clouds, increasing cloudiness overnight, then a 60% chance of some rain showers before morning. Risk of thunderstorms before morning, wind southwest 30 kilometers an hour becoming light overnight and a low of 9. For Saturday, a mix of sun and cloud and 60% chance of showers early in the morning with a risk of a thunderstorm, high 22. For Sunday, rain and a high of 16. For Monday, clearing up, windy and a high of 18. And for Tuesday, sunny and a high of 22. 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

0: We're getting you ready for the weekend on Saskatchewan's Best Music.
1: Hi there, I'm Rob Carney. Hey, looking forward to farmers market season. Farmers markets popping up all over the province this weekend, including right here in Moose Jaw. We're lucky in Moose Jaw. We've got a place called the Wandering Market, which is it's a store. It's on the

0: east side of town, and it's open year round. And the best time to go there is like from now through fall. I mean, they've got fresh stuff all the time and a number of Saskatchewan vendors. And it's all good food. No chemicals, none of that. Just fresh, good, clean food. And they do a great job in the fall of putting the potatoes and the cabbage and the carrots away so you can get that stuff year-round, right? It's just absolutely awesome. But I was there this week to get me some asparagus. I heard they had fresh, homegrown asparagus. Oh, my goodness, was it good. I had some last night. So good. And radishes, too. Radishes are fresh. So you can get some lettuce and some radishes and some asparagus. I mean, that stuff is already growing. So that's absolutely awesome. I'll never forget years ago, and I've told this story before. But years ago, I went to the first farmer's market of the season right around this time of year. I was looking around, and we got a Hutterite colony from the Swift Current area that actually comes to Moose Jaw every Saturday. And I was looking at their stuff, and they had some fresh radishes and, you know, other things, lettuce and stuff. And I see these bags of peas, and I said, "Peas? Well, those aren't fresh." And the guy said, "Yeah, they're fresh from the freezer."
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2: I'm Eric Adam. Here's what's coming up in news. Higher water levels are expected along portions of the South Saskatchewan River this week, according to the Water Security Agency. Croman Cadillac will be back tomorrow, bringing hundreds of hot rods to the town. And a local woman is serving a conditional sentence order after being sentenced on Wednesday on charges laid after a break-in at an apartment building in December. 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
0: As the story goes, it was Jane Fonda who inspired Bob Seger to write this song. He recorded it in 1980. It's on his Against the Wind album. It's her strength.

Good morning, I'm Eric Adam. A Swift Current woman was sentenced earlier this week on charges of unlawfully being in a dwelling and theft under $5,000. Danielle Haywood attends Swift Current Provincial Court on Wednesday to be sentenced on two of three charges against her, stemming from a break-in that called police to a commercial dwelling. Haywood is scheduled to appear back in Swift Current Provincial Court on June 24th to address an unrelated matter. More details on Swift Current Online. The Saskatchewan Water Security Agency is advising the public to stay clear of Gardiner Dam as spillway operations ramp up. Outflows from Lake Diefenbaker are set to increase to 700 cubic meters per second beginning June 7th due to heavy rainfall in Alberta and above-normal mountain runoff forecasts. Sean Osmer is the communications manager for the Water Security Agency. Water Security Agency is advising the public to stay clear of Gardiner Dam as spillway operations ramp up. Outflows from Lake Diefenbaker are set to increase to 700 cubic meters per second beginning June 7th due to heavy rainfall in Alberta and above-normal mountain runoff forecasts. Sean Osmer is the communications manager for the Water Security Agency.

Classic hit from The Pretenders. You're listening to Saskatchewan's Best Music. Happy Friday. I'm Rob Carney. I am happy. The CFL is back. We get Friday night football tonight, Winnipeg at Calgary. Tomorrow night, we get the Edmonton Eskimos in Ottawa. The Riders don't open their season until a week from tomorrow at home to the BC Lions. The CFL season kicked off last night with a really good game in

0: while the Riders don't open their season until a week from tomorrow at home to the BC Lions. The CFL season kicked off last night with a really good game in Hamilton. The Tiger Cats led the whole way, but Montreal tied it up with a field goal late in the game. And we went to overtime, and Jose Carlos Matos Diaz was perfect. TSN's Rod Black with the call.
1: Here we are in overtime on opening night 2026. Zima puts it down. Ball game. Alouettes. They finally lead in this game for the first time, and it's good for the win.
0: Yeah, 30-27, the final score. The Alouettes beating the Tiger Cats last night.
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7: Hot, dry conditions last week helped farmers push seeding closer to the finish line. Oilseed specialist Sonia Wilson put together Manitoba's crop report this week.
8: We are sitting at about 71% seeded across the province, across crops. And this is in comparison to our five-year average of 85%. Now, last year we had 95% seeded at this point because we had very warm and very compact kind of seeding window.
7: Seeding progress across Saskatchewan is moving right along. Crop extension specialist Samantha Marcino with this update.
9: So this week we actually seen a 28% increase in seeding progress. So we went from 52% to 80% this week, which was quite significant. This progress is really welcome, but it still remains behind the five-year averages of 91% and the 10-year average of 92%.
7: And Alberta's crop report comes out this afternoon. According to last Friday's report, 74% of the crop in. For Golden West, I'm Glendalee Allen Vossler.
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11: Good morning, it's Eric Adam taking a look at your five-day weather forecast. Today is going to be mainly sunny, wind becoming southwest 30 kilometers an hour this morning with a high of 25 and a UV index of 8 or very high. Tonight's going to see a few clouds, increasing cloudiness overnight, then a 60% chance of rain showers before the morning, risk of thunderstorms before the morning as well, wind southwest 30 kilometers an hour becoming light overnight, and a low of 9. For Saturday, a mix of sun and cloud, 60% chance of showers early in the morning with a risk of thunderstorms, high of 22. For Sunday, rain and high of 16. For Monday, clearing, windy, and a high of 18. And on Tuesday, sunny and a high of plus 22. 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

0: Saskatchewan's best music. Hi there, I'm Rob Carney. Seeding progress across Saskatchewan moving right along. The weekly crop report is out. Crop extension specialist Samantha Marcino put the weekly crop report together this week.
1: So this week we actually seen a 28% increase in seeding progress. So we went from 52% to 80% this week, which was quite significant. This progress is really welcome, but it still remains behind the five-year averages of 91% and the 10-year average of 92%.
0: The Southwest leads seeding activity with 91% of the crop in the ground. West Central close behind at 90%. And Samantha says while some were delayed by rainfall over the course of the past week, there were some areas of the province that really needed the showers.
1: The rains last week weren't necessarily widespread, but some areas of the province that really needed rains did get some. With that being said, it didn't necessarily change the topsoil moisture significantly due to the warm, windy weather that we're experiencing, but it helps the levels kind of stay where they were instead of decreasing in those areas that were in need of moisture.
0: The latest ag news is in your ag news section on your local Golden West website today.
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3: I'm Eric Adam. Here's what's coming up in local news. The third annual Chrome and Cadillac Car Show set to run tomorrow down south on Highway 4. The Saskatchewan Water Security Agency is advising the public to stay clear of Gardner Dam as spillway operations ramp up. And a Swift Current woman was sentenced earlier this week on charges of unlawfully being in a dwelling and theft under $5,000. 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
2: Rob Carney in the morning. Their
0: Farewell to Friends tour continues this weekend. They're playing the CN Centre up in Prince George tomorrow night. And on Friday, June the 26th, they'll be in Prince Albert. You can get all the information you need at gonegonegone.com. This is Chilliwack on Saskatchewan's Best Music.

song from U2, Saskatchewan's best music. Hi there, I'm Rob Carney, looking forward to the weekend. How about you? Mentioned earlier, thousands of Saskatchewanians will be in Saskatoon tomorrow night for that Guess Who on their Taking It Back tour. It's at Sasktel Center, of course. Still some tickets available at theguesswho.com. If you're heading to the big city, Saskatoon is hosting the Children's Festival of Saskatchewan. That'll be a lot of fun for families. That continues through the weekend.

0: at Kinsman Park in Saskatoon. And in Regina, lots of fun for the family, especially the big kids. The Mosaic Festival of Cultures continues in the Queen City this weekend. No matter what you're doing, safe travels to you, and I hope you have a good weekend.
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3: Good morning, it's Eric Adam taking a look at your five-day weather forecast. Today is going to be mainly sunny, wind becoming southwest 30 kilometers an hour this morning with a high of 25 and a UV index of 8 or very high. Tonight, a few clouds, increasing cloudiness overnight, then a 60% chance of some rain showers before morning. Risk of thunderstorms before morning, wind southwest 30 kilometers an hour becoming light overnight and a low of 9. For Saturday, a mix of sun and cloud and 60% chance of showers early in the morning with a risk of a thunderstorm, high 22. For Sunday, rain and a high of 16. For Monday, clearing up, windy and a high of 18. And for Tuesday, sunny and a high of 22. 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

0: Streetheart's version of Under My Thumb from the Rolling Stones. On Saskatchewan Spass Music, Friday, Facebook Friday. I find the funnies just for you on my daily commentary coming up.
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2: I'm Eric Adam. Here's what's coming up in news. Higher water levels are expected along portions of the South Saskatchewan River this week, according to the Water Security Agency. Chrome and Cadillac will be back tomorrow, bringing hundreds of hot rods to the town. And a local woman is serving a conditional sentence order after being sentenced on Wednesday on charges laid after a break-in at an apartment building in December. 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

0: Getting into the weekend groove with Madonna, Saskatchewan's best music. Good morning, I'm Rob Carney. So today is World Environment Day. It's recognized around the world. It started with the United Nations back in 1973 after a major global environment conference in 1972. It's the largest global day for environmental awareness and action. You know what else today is? National Donut Day. There you go. That's something to celebrate right there. Get some donuts in your environment.
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3: Hot, dry conditions last week helped farmers push seeding closer to the finish line. Oilseed specialist Sonia Wilson put together Manitoba's crop report this week.
4: We are sitting at about 71% seeded across the province, across crops. And this is in comparison to our five-year average of 85%. Now, last year we had 95% seeded at this point because we had very warm and very compact kind of seeding window.
3: Seeding progress across Saskatchewan is moving right along. Crop extension specialist Samantha Marcino with this update.
5: So this week we actually seen a 28% increase in seeding progress. So we went from 52% to 80% this week, which was quite significant. This progress is really welcome, but it still remains behind the five-year averages of 91% and the 10-year average of 92%.
3: And Alberta's crop report comes out this afternoon. According to last Friday's report, 74% of the crop in. For Golden West, I'm Glendalee Allen Vossler.
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4: Good morning, it's Eric Adam taking a look at your five-day weather forecast. Today is going to be mainly sunny, wind becoming southwest 30 kilometers an hour this morning with a high of 25 and a UV index of 8 or very high. Tonight's going to see a few clouds, increasing cloudiness overnight, then a 60% chance of rain showers before the morning, risk of thunderstorms before the morning as well, wind southwest 30 kilometers an hour becoming light overnight and a low of 9. For Saturday, a mix of sun and cloud, 60% chance of showers early in the morning with a risk of thunderstorms, high of 22. For Sunday, rain and high of 16. For Monday, clearing, windy and a high of 18. And on Tuesday, sunny and a high of plus 22. 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

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I'm Rob Carney. 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
2: I'm Eric Adam. Here's what's coming up in local news. The third annual Chrome and Cadillac Car Show set to run tomorrow down south on Highway 4. The Saskatchewan Water Security Agency is advising the public to stay clear of Gardner Dam as spillway operations ramp up. And a Swift Current woman was sentenced earlier this week on charges of unlawfully being in a dwelling and theft under $5,000. 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
0: 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Don't I make you feel like dancing? The Headwinds, Saskatchewan's best music.

0: A number one hit for the Jay Giles Band back in 1981. Good morning, I'm Rob Carney. Our Cross Saskatchewan checkup today is with DiscoverEstevan.com, CJ1150, Vincent Dupuis standing by for our weekly visit. 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Can you share that story with us?
1: Yes, I can. Thank you, Rob. The city of Estevan is taking a new approach to infrastructure repairs, starting with a pilot project on Nicholson Road, aimed at reducing disruption for residents. At a recent open house, Matt Engel, Water and Wastewater Service Manager for the city of Estevan, said the project represents a significant shift from how the city was traditionally handling aging water infrastructure.
0: Okay, it's a step in the right direction. Perhaps you can read all about it at DiscoverEstevan.com. And like we do in Moose Jaw, like we do at all Golden West radio stations, Vincent, we do what we can to give back to the community. And I see that the big radiothon is coming up. The Radiothon for Life in Estevan, with all three Estevan radio stations, along with Discover Estevan, participating, right?
1: It is one of the biggest fundraising days of the year for healthcare that is coming up. Funds raised during the Radiothon go directly towards improving care at St. Joseph's Hospital, with a strong focus this year on supporting the hospital's chemotherapy, helping ensure more patients can receive treatment closer to their home.
0: Awesome. We'll be looking for your donation at the Radiothon next week. The something we brought up a couple of weeks ago, actually, the Golden Garbage Can competition continues between Estevan and Weyburn, but it's wrapping up this weekend.
1: Estevan will hope to be in top condition as the Golden Garbage Can competition will be wrapping up this weekend. The tradition, which came back last year after a decade-long pause, pits Estevan and Weyburn to see whose city has the cleanest atmosphere.
0: And the judging takes place this weekend. Is that what

0: happening?
1: Yes, it is.
0: Okay. Well, good luck to Estevan in the Golden Garbage Can competition. And one more thing, lots to see and do in and around Estevan this weekend.

0: including a charity golf tournament?
1: Yes, we have Tee Up for Tumbling Charity Golf Tournament. Join the Estevan Gymnastics Club for the first ever Tee Up for Tumbling Golf Charity Tournament at TSNM Woodlawn Golf Club. It is going to be out tomorrow at 11:30 to 12:30 for registration in the driving range, and we have a shotgun start at 1 p.m.
0: All right. You participating?
1: Nope, but my little brother is, and he's very excited to join.
0: Okay, right on. Hey, Vincent, thanks for the visit. Have a great weekend, man.
1: Yeah, you too. Thank you.
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5: Good morning, it's Eric Adam taking a look at your five-day weather forecast. Today is going to be mainly sunny, wind becoming southwest 30 kilometers an hour this morning with a high of 25 and a UV index of 8 or very high. Tonight, a few clouds, increasing cloudiness overnight, then a 60% chance of some rain showers before morning. Risk of thunderstorms before morning, wind southwest 30 kilometers an hour becoming light overnight and a low of 9. For Saturday, a mix of sun and cloud and 60% chance of showers early in the morning with a risk of a thunderstorm, high 22. For Sunday, rain and a high of 16. For Monday, clearing up, windy and a high of 18. And for Tuesday, sunny and a high of 22. 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

0: Powder Blues Band, Saskatchewan's best music. Happy Friday. I'm Rob Carnahan. In case you missed it earlier, the weekly crop report showing great progress was made over the course of the past week. Crop extension specialist Samantha Marcino put it together.
1: So this week, we actually seen a 28% increase in seeding progress. So we went from 52% to 80% this week, which is quite significant. This progress is really welcome, but it still remains behind the five-year averages of 91% and the 10-year average of 92%.
0: And the Southwest leads seeding activity.

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3: Good morning, it's Eric Adam taking a look at your 5-day weather forecast. Today is going to be mainly sunny, wind becoming southwest 30 kilometers an hour this morning with a high of 25 and a UV index of 8 or very high. Tonight's going to see a few clouds, increasing cloudiness overnight, then a 60% chance of rain showers before the morning, risk of thunderstorms before the morning as well, wind southwest 30 kilometers an hour becoming light overnight and a low of 9. For Saturday, a mix of sun and cloud, 60% chance of showers early in the morning with a risk of thunderstorms, high of 22. For Sunday, rain and high of 16. For Monday, clearing, windy and a high of 18. And on Tuesday, sunny and a high of plus 22. 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

0: The Short Line 101. Experience the sights, the sounds, and smells of Saskatchewan's only operating steam locomotive as the Vulcan Locomotive Number 101 takes passengers on two laps around the museum's quarter-mile track. It was built in 1914. It's restored. It's absolutely fabulous. The WDM in Moose Jaw open for your pleasure this weekend. Have a great day. Have a great weekend. I'll see you Monday.
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2: I'm Eric Adam. Here's what's coming up in news. Higher water levels are expected along portions of the South Saskatchewan River this week, according to the Water Security Agency. Chrome and Cadillac will be back tomorrow, bringing hundreds of hot rods to the town. And a local woman is serving a conditional sentence order after being sentenced on Wednesday on charges laid after a break-in at an apartment building in December. These stories and more can be found on SwiftCurrentOnline.com or by downloading your Swift Current Online app.
3: I think love opens the door for truth.
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3: Right. 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

0: the risk of thunderstorms, high of 22. For Sunday, rain and high of 16. For Monday, clearing, windy and a high of 18. And on Tuesday, sunny and a high of plus 22. 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

Rock This Town, that was the Stray Cats kicking off the morning show in the 10 o'clock hour on this Friday morning here on CKSW 570. Tara Garcia hanging out with you until 2 o'clock today. Hope you are having a fabulous Friday. Make sure you stay tuned. Next break, going to be heading on over to our greeting zone to see who is celebrating locally today and as it's Friday coming up this weekend. We're also going to be talking about a very fun event coming up this weekend. The Innovation Federal Credit Union puts on every year the Picnic in the Park. Going to have some more details on the way for you about that. And we are also very excited today to launch our Southwest Explorer, and you're going to get a chance to hear from her coming up in a little bit. So make sure you stay tuned. Right now, a classic 80s anthem from Pat Benatar, We Belong.

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0: goes the world. That was Men Without Hats taking us into 10:20 on this beautiful sunny Friday morning. Tara Garcia with you. Join me now as we head on over to our greeting zone to see not only who is celebrating today, but coming up this weekend. Let's start with today, though. Xander LaRochelle is turning 3 today. Happy birthday, Xander. 3 big hugs and 3 big kisses to you on your special day. Love Mama, Grandma, Papa P, Unbud, Auntie Risa, and Unmat. And another birthday wish going out to Xander LaRochelle, who's turning 3 today. Happy birthday, love Dad and Mom. Have a good day, my little man. And moving on over to tomorrow's celebrations, Corbin Thingvold is turning 12. Happy birthday, Corbin. Love you lots from Mom, Dad, Alyssa, and Bree. And Tommy celebrating a birthday tomorrow. Happy birthday, Mom. We love you. Love from Mateo and Valentina. And Quinn LaDouceur celebrating a birthday tomorrow. Another trip around the sun. Way to go. Have a happy birthday and wishing you a wonderful year. Love, Grandma. And finally, moving on over to Sunday's celebration, Zoe Getz is turning 13. Happy 13th birthday, Zoe. Have a great day. Love, Grandpa Gerald. And another birthday wish going out to Zoe Getz, who's turning 13 on Sunday. Happy 13th birthday to Zoe, sending you so much love on your special day. Hope it's the best one yet. We love you so much. Love Dad, Jenny, Zayden, Kinsley, and Ellie. And Marion Parkins celebrating a birthday coming up on Sunday. Happy birthday, Marion. Wishing you a wonderful day from your Urban Coffee Buddies. And Heather Tangen celebrating a birthday coming up on Sunday as well. Happy birthday, Grandma. Lots of love from crew. And that looks like that's it for celebrations, but I got to send out a personal celebration as well for Sunday. My second oldest daughter, Chloe, is celebrating a birthday coming up on Sunday. So I want to send out a big happy birthday to her. Hope she has the most wonderful day. That's coming to you with lots of love, of course, from me and Dad and your sisters and your grandma and your mama and of course Schroeder and your Tio and Auntie Carla and everybody. So hope you have a wonderful day on Sunday, and want to send out an extra special happy birthday to Marion Parkin, who is our Acropole birthday of the day. And we're going to put Marion into our monthly draw for a chance to win that $25 gift card to the Acropole Family Restaurant and Lounge. Right now we're going to find out what we can expect weather-wise with your local 5-day forecast.
1: Good morning, it's Eric Adam taking a look at your 5-day weather forecast. Today is going to be mainly sunny, wind becoming southwest 30 kilometers an hour this morning with a high of 25 and a UV index of 8 or very high. Tonight, a few clouds, increasing cloudiness overnight, then a 60% chance of some rain showers before morning. Risk of thunderstorms before morning, wind southwest 30 kilometers an hour becoming light overnight and a low of 9. For Saturday, a mix of sun and cloud and 60% chance of showers early in the morning with a risk of a thunderstorm, high 22. For Sunday, rain and a high of 16. For Monday, clearing up, windy and a high of 18. And for Tuesday, sunny and a high of 22. 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

A classic there from Foreigner and Waiting for a Girl Like You. It is 10:29 on this Friday morning, and you are listening to The Morning Show on CKSW 570. I am Tara Garcia with you. Make sure you stay tuned. Coming up, we're talking about a very fun event coming up this weekend. It is the Innovation Federal Credit Union Picnic in the Park. Going to have all the details, but first, let's hear from Chilliwack, Arms of Mary.

0: One more time. That was Street Hard taking us into 10:39 on this Friday morning. TGIF. Tara with you on CKSW 570. Now, coming up this weekend, a very fun annual event that I look forward to every year. It is the Innovation Federal Credit Union Picnic in the Park. And right now, we're going to throw it on over to our good friend, Chris Martin from Country 94.1 and Country 1490, who had a chance to speak with Dan Johnson from the Innovation Federal Credit Union, who told us they are all getting excited for this weekend.
1: Totally is. It totally is, rain or shine. And again, we've had some really good weather here. So we're looking for another solid turnout to our picnic in the park. It's our 45th annual picnic in the park. So we partnered with the city of Swift Current to do this on an annual basis. It's one of our highlights of the year for sure.
2: Most definitely. I know our family is an always attender. We love coming out and having tons of fun. And I mean, you guys have been really, truly incredible at keeping prices low for food and all that stuff all throughout.
1: Yeah, we view this as a throwback to, you know, when it first started. So we're trying to, you know, replicate that, I guess, free kids games next to free food. I mean, a dollar for concession items. You can't go wrong there. Free entertainment. Of course, there's other activities and, you know, the car shows and those sort of things. So it's really a design to give back to the community. No strings attached. Just come out and have a great day with your family.
2: Most definitely. So it's this Saturday.
1: It's correct.
2: Correct. And what are the times that everything's going to be going on?
1: Yeah. So officially, it'll start at noon at 12.

0: 12 o'clock, and we usually conclude around 4. So again, hopefully the weather's looking good, and show up just before noon. That's when we'll do some introductions. The entertainment will start, and that'll happen all day, and then we'll wind things down around 4 o'clock.
1: So what is the most amount of hot dogs you've sold?
0: I know we always have that question, but I think it's over 10,000
1: Wow.
0: when we look at it. And of course, we have some great people that year in and year out come and cook those for us from Diamond Energy. So we really appreciate that, because it's nonstop, that production line, to cook and prepare those hot dogs. And then, of course, ice cream pop and chips and those sort of things. It's great.
1: Yeah. Well, and you're absolutely right, though. Like, when you just take a look at the simplicity of the fact that food costs are what they are now, groceries are what they are now, maintaining $1 for a hot dog, $1 for a drink. I mean, you're right. It's hard to beat, and it's also incredibly affordable for families that when they need something affordable.
0: Exactly. It's unfortunate it's that way. I mean, but that's one of the conversations we have, is really how affordable this is. Free entertainment, but also we keep the food prices where we can. And of course, the co-op, local co-op's been excellent to make sure that we get, source this food at a good price. But that's a big part of the essence of this picnic at the park, is kind of what it used to cost to go to a fair.
1: Most definitely.
0: Yeah.
1: Is there anything else that you wanted to add this morning, Dan?
0: No, I just want to again thank the City of Swift Current. They're great partners. I couldn't do this without them. It's our 45th, so we're really excited about having some great weather and some great entertainment. And please come out.

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5: Good morning, it's Eric Adam taking a look at your five-day weather forecast. Today is going to be mainly sunny, wind becoming southwest 30 kilometers an hour this morning with a high of 25 and a UV index of 8 or very high. Tonight's going to see a few clouds, increasing cloudiness overnight, then a 60% chance of rain showers before the morning, risk of thunderstorms before the morning as well, wind southwest 30 kilometers an hour becoming light overnight and a low of 9. For Saturday, a mix of sun and cloud, 60% chance of showers early in the morning with a risk of thunderstorms, high of 22. For Sunday, rain and high of 16. For Monday, clearing, windy and a high of 18. And on Tuesday, sunny and a high of plus 22. 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

Canadian rocker Brian Adams with Cloud in Number 9, taking us into the 11 o'clock hour here on CKSW 570 with myself, Tara Garcia, hanging out with you until 2 o'clock today. We are quickly approaching the 11 o'clock hour. Got your latest news, weather, and sports coming up from the Swift Grid Online Newsroom. Next hour, taking a look at all the things we are celebrating today, and you are going to get to meet our Southwest Explorer this year, Violet Soretsky. She's going to be stopping by to talk to everyone, tell them all about what she's going to be up to this summer. So looking forward to that. Before we get to the 11 o'clock hour, though, it is day 3 of our Frontier Days giveaways. And today we have a pair of coveted ride tickets to give away. That's right. If you would like to get your hands on this pair of ride tickets, all you got to do is head to the CKSW 570 Facebook page, find the post there, like it, share it, and in the comments below, let me know what your favorite ride at Frontier Days is, and you'll be entered in for your chance to win. We're going to be announcing our winner coming up just after 12 o'clock.

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2: I'm Eric Adam. Here's what's coming up in local news. The third annual Chrome and Cadillac Car Show set to run tomorrow down south on Highway 4. The Saskatchewan Water Security Agency is advising the public to stay clear of Gardner Dam as spillway operations ramp up. And a Swift Current woman was sentenced earlier this week on charges of unlawfully being in a dwelling and theft under $5,000. 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
3: The late Arthur Watson was an executive with IBM and later U.S. ambassador to France. He had a humorous take on being too cautious in life. He said, "Show me a man with both feet on the ground, and I'll show you a man who can't put his pants on." Well, Mr. Watson was saying that sometimes it's necessary to stand on one foot instead of two, and to take a bit of risk in life. If the Apostle Peter had remained standing on both feet, he never would have climbed out of his boat and walked on the water to reach Jesus. Well, this is David Jeremiah encouraging you to get on the road to new life. 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

Level 42 with Something About You on CKSW 570, kicking off the 11 o'clock hour on this fabulous Friday morning TGIF. I am Tara here with you, and not only is it Friday, it is also June the 5th, and here is what we are celebrating today. It is Hot Air Balloon Day today. Also, it is National Donut Day today. I like that one. Now, I found this interesting. It's National Gingerbread Day today. I would think that'd be a bit closer to Christmas, but apparently it is today. I should not single out gingerbread and say that it's only for Christmas. I guess you can have gingerbread any time of year. We are also celebrating sausage rolls today because it is Sausage Roll Day, and we are celebrating my children's favorite condiment. It is National Ketchup Day, and according to my children, that stuff goes on everything. So there you go. Those are all the things that we are celebrating today on this June the 5th. Make sure you stay tuned. Coming up, we're going to hear from our Southwest Explorer, Violet Soretsky, and she's hitting the road this weekend. Going to let you know where you can find her. Right now, it's Outfield, Your Love.

0: Good morning. I am Taryn. In the studio with me this morning, our Southwest Explorer, Violet Sereski. How are you?
1: I'm doing great. How are you?
0: I'm doing fantastic. So excited that you are here and we can finally announce that you're our Southwest Explorer.
1: Yeah, I feel like it's been a big secret for so long, so it's exciting to finally be able to talk about it with people.
0: Exactly. Now, for anyone who's not familiar with the Southwest Explorer and what you will do this summer, give us a bit of an idea.
1: So my job is to go throughout the Southwest, attend any and all events I can find, and report on them.
0: That's fantastic. And that's starting this weekend, right? You've got a couple events you're going to be at. Tell us about those.
1: Yeah, so on Saturday, I'm going to the Chrome and Cadillac Car Show. And then Sunday, I'm going to Picnic in the Park. So if you see me, come and say hi.
0: Definitely. And you've also got a pretty sweet Southwest Explorer truck that you're going to be driving around this summer. And people want to keep an eye out for that truck because they can win some prizes, right?
1: Yeah, if they see the truck, there's a big QR code on it. They can scan that and they have the opportunity to win some really good prizes.
0: That's right. So the QR code will take them directly to the Southwest Explorer page on Swift Current Online. And then they can enter there. And we've got weekly prizes that we're going to be giving away from all of our sponsors. So that's pretty exciting.
1: Yeah, it's going to be great.
0: That's awesome. And what are you looking forward to the most about being a Southwest Explorer this year?
1: Definitely meeting new people and going to a whole bunch of towns that I have never been to before.
0: That's awesome. Well, keep an eye out for Violet and the Southwest Explorer truck. You're going to see her out and about everywhere this summer. We're going to hear lots more from her, and we're so excited to have you here.
1: I'm so excited to be here. Thank you.
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10: Good morning, it's Eric Adam taking a look at your five-day weather forecast. Today is going to be mainly sunny, wind becoming southwest 30 kilometers an hour this morning with a high of 25 and a UV index of 8 or very high. Tonight, a few clouds, increasing cloudiness overnight, then a 60% chance of some rain showers before

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We are sitting at 11:30. Good Friday morning to you. Just a reminder, today is day three of our Frontier Days giveaways, and we are giving you a chance to score yourself a pair of ride tickets this morning. If you would like to get your hands on those, all you got to do is head to the CKSW 570 Facebook page, find the post there, like it, share it, and comment what your favorite ride at Frontier Days is in the comment section below, and you'll be entered in for your chance to win. We're going to be announcing our winner coming up just after 12 o'clock. Right now, it's Gino Vannelli. He's got some true words for you. People got to move.

0: Going to Pieces. That was Paul Jans at 11:39. I am Tara with you on the morning show on CKSW 570. Just a reminder about our brand new Her Voice feature presented by CCAN. It is a weekly feature that we are doing celebrating the women who are helping build and strengthen our community every day. Through powerful stories of leadership, innovation, and heart, we are spotlighting the voices and impact of local women making a difference. Now, each Monday, we will have a feature article coming out, so make sure you stay tuned Monday to see our next one. And if you know of a deserving female or woman here in our community that you think should be featured, head on over to the Her Voice page on Swift Current Online and nominate them and keep an eye out because we could be doing a feature on them. Her Voice, again, presented by CCAN, Swift Hearing, Jeremy Patzer, MP, Pioneer Co-op Agro, Pioneer Co-op Pharmacy, and Pioneer Co-op Family Fashion.
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2: Good morning, it's Eric Adam taking a look at your five-day weather forecast. Today is going to be mainly sunny, wind becoming southwest 30 kilometers an hour this morning with a high of 25 and a UV index of 8 or very high. Tonight's going to see a few clouds, increasing cloudiness overnight, then a 60% chance of rain showers before the morning, risk of thunderstorms before the morning as well, wind southwest 30 kilometers an hour becoming light overnight and a low of 9. For Saturday, a mix of sun and cloud, 60% chance of showers early in the morning with a risk of thunderstorms, high of 22. For Sunday, rain and high of 16. For Monday, clearing, windy and a high of 18. And on Tuesday, sunny and a high of plus 22. 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

0: You on this Friday morning. It is 11:48, quickly approaching the noon hour and the lunch hour. So if you're getting a bit peckish, that's probably why. We got your latest news, weather, and sports coming up at the top of the hour. Make sure you stay tuned, though, because next hour, more great music on the way for you. And going to let you know how you could be our very next Pizza Pizza Listener of the Week. I got all the details coming up.
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2: 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And the Grand Coteau Heritage and Cultural Center in Shaunavon hosted the Amazing Race Me Time event on Wednesday. 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

0: cooking milk into butter, or navigating an old phone book. Joanne Gregoire, Director of Culture for the town of Shaunavon.
1: Our winning team was Team LMGL. They'll know who they are. They had 311 points. And then the imports came in number two with 292.5 points. So lots of points were gathered.
0: There is one more Meat Time event remaining before the summer break coming up on June 15th. A longtime Swift Current tradition is returning this weekend with Picnic in the Park. The annual event returns Sunday from noon to 4, marking its 45th year of bringing families together for an afternoon of fun. Dan Johnson with the Innovation Federal Credit Union says the event is all about giving families an opportunity to enjoy a fun and affordable day in the community.
2: We're looking for another solid turnout to our Picnic in the Park. It's our 45th annual Picnic in the Park. So we partnered with the City of Swift Current to do this on an annual basis. It's one of our highlights of the year for sure.
0: Children can enjoy some free games with some entertainment and a car show also taking place, while the concession items including hot dogs, chips, pop, and ice cream will all be available for just a dollar. And seeding progress across Saskatchewan is moving right along. Crop Extension Specialist Samantha Marcino put together the weekly crop report.
3: So this week we actually seen a 28% increase in seeding progress. So we went from 52% to 80% this week, which was quite significant. This progress is really welcome, but it still remains behind the five-year averages of 91% and the 10-year average of 92%.
0: The Southwest leads seeding activity with 91% seeded.
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5: I'm Colin Powers with a look at sports. The Swift Current 57s welcome back former coach Joe Carnahan and the Saskatoon Berries to Mitchell Field tonight. The 57s are coming off a suspended game against the Weyburn Beavers last night. Swift Current was trailing 16-13 with two out in the top of the ninth when rain put a stop to the action. That game will be picked up at a later date. First pitch tonight is at 6:57. Swift Current minor ball players are getting a major upgrade to their batting cages thanks to the support of a local business. The cages, located along 19th Avenue Northeast between Kinsman Field and Kiwanis Field, recently underwent significant improvements after Swift Current's Top Grade Energy Services stepped in to help. The project addressed erosion issues that had caused the foundation beneath the cages to wash away. Kent Bloom, division manager with Top Grade Energy Services, said the company learned about the need through community connections and wanted to lend a hand.
6: Gave it a little facelift, brought it up to speed where we were lacking in the city. So basically rebuilt the whole from ground up and made it a little bit more suitable for the youth.
5: Swift Current Minor Ball President Chad Cozen says Top Grade came in on short notice and completed the extensive project in just 5 days, even working through the weekend. He says the finished product has transformed the facility and believes the batting cages are now among the best in Saskatchewan. Well, Swift Current will be a busy baseball destination this weekend. 24, 15U, 13U, and 11U teams from across the prairies are in the city for the AA 57's home tournament. Action gets underway this afternoon, and play will continue through tomorrow. In the AAA ranks, the Argue Law 18U 57's have just one game this weekend on the road against the East Central Red Sox, and the Cal Tire 15U 57's visit the Northeast Sun Devils for a doubleheader tomorrow and then host them for one more game on Sunday. The Riverside Electric 13U57s host the Regina Wolfpack and Estevan Brewers for a pair of doubleheaders, and the 11U57s are in Saskatoon for a tournament. In softball, the 17U Sonic have a home tournament starting tomorrow at the Swift Current Recreation Complex. And in Sask Alta Baseball League action last night, the Gull Lake Greyhounds beat the Climax Cardinals 15-1. Have a story tip or score to share? Let us know. Call 306-773-NEWS or click Submit News on Swift Current Online.
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0: For today, mostly sunshine here with a high of 25 degrees. Tonight, looking like a bit of cloud cover, getting cloudier with a chance of thunder and a low of 9. Tomorrow, the weekend starts out with a good chance of some rain and maybe some thunder at a high of 22. Sunday, looks like it'll be raining for a high of 16. Monday, clearing up for a high of 18. Tuesday, sunshine and a high of 22. For local news, weather, and sports, make sure to download the Swift Current online app.
8: Good Friday afternoon. Thanks for letting myself, Tara Garcia, keep you company here on CKSW 570. Hopefully you are enjoying your lunch hour on this Friday. Make sure you stay tuned. We got a classic on the way from The Police coming up and going to let you know how you can be our very next Pizza Pizza Listener of the Week. I got all the details on the way.
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11: The Swine Health Information Center has updated its fact sheets for porcine circovirus 3, porcine astrovirus, and foot and mouth disease virus. I'm Bruce Cochran, and this is Farmscape, produced on behalf of North America's pork producers. I'll be back in a moment. The Swine Health Information Center's May e-newsletter outlines details of the release of updated fact sheets for porcine circovirus 3, porcine astrovirus, and foot and mouth disease virus. CHIC Associate Director Dr. Lisa Becton says these swine disease fact sheets help support prevention, preparedness, mitigation, and response efforts for emerging swine disease threats and are among the Swine Health Information Center's most accessed resources.
12: Our goal with the fact sheets is to provide very specific information on emerging and re-emerging pathogens. And with these new updated fact sheets, we can provide additional information that looks at disease outbreak demographics and a lot of information about these diseases. This is a key component of our mission.

0: function to generate and communicate information for preparedness, prevention, mitigation, and response efforts for emerging diseases. These fact sheets are developed and supported by a literature review of each of the individual pathogen. And within each sheet, it encompasses information on the pathogens important to the industry, potential public health impacts, epidemiology, pathogen, clinical signs, diagnosis and detection, treatments, immunology, and even mitigations, and much more items. But these are all available to anyone that is interested in any of these diseases. It's very important to be able to provide the basic information about these pathogens, because we also know a lot of them do have changes over time. And so it's very important to be able to have a public and reliable resource of information for any stakeholder to utilize as they have concerns or just want to learn more about some of these emerging disease threats.
1: The updated porcine circovirus 3, porcine astrovirus, and foot and mouth disease virus fact sheets, as well as other swine disease fact sheets, can be accessed at swinehealth.org. For more, visit farmscape.ca. I'm Bruce Cochran.
2: Heartland Livestock Market Report, Donnie Peacock reporting from the 35th Anniversary and Customer Appreciation Day Sale here in Swift Current, 2266.

0: Erica Rowland stresses this pest does not cause any sort of a food safety issue. It's not a disease, but simply an insect that feeds on living tissue. Animals treated early enough will recover and will be safe to enter the food supply system. Now to crop-related insects, and I'm joined by Dr. Megan Van Koski, a research scientist in field crop entomology with Agriculture and Agri-Food Canada. Megan, a couple of weeks ago, we talked about flea beetles, wireworms, and cutworms being an issue. Now there's a few other insects we should have on our radar.
1: Sadly, it doesn't necessarily mean that we can discount the wireworms, the cutworms, and the flea beetles, but yes, as the spring is progressing, we're starting to see more activity and the completion of larval and pupal development for a few other species. So it's time to start watching for a few more things.
0: One of the issues or insects, I guess, that we should be watching for is the pea leaf weevil.
1: In Alberta, Saskatchewan, and more in Manitoba, we are conducting an annual monitoring program to determine where pea leaf weevil is found on the prairies and to estimate their abundance in those locations. And all of that information goes into maps that the prairie provinces post on their websites, but also that we post on the Prairie Pest Monitoring Network website. So that survey is now getting started.
0: Are we seeing a few hot spots already? And if so, where?
1: Yeah, there have been a few hot spots reported, and those are lining up fairly well with what we saw for activity in the field last year. So I've heard of a few fields in southern Alberta that have had some fairly high damage levels, indicating higher population densities. And so those are field pea fields that we are doing the survey in, but there was also a report of seedling alfalfa field with a lot of adult damage. Just a good idea to kind of be out looking around for pea leaf weevil in areas of southern Alberta. Last year, we had quite high densities of pea leaf weevil in Manitoba, and so farmers in that area might want to be watching out for them again this spring as well.
0: Another insect that we often talk about is a Bertha armyworm.
1: A Bertha armyworm overwinters in the pupal stage, and right now we are expecting that pupal development is getting close to being finished. A little bit more so in Saskatchewan. Last week we had a lot of really warm days back-to-back, which is like perfect weather for insect development. So our models are showing that pupal development is nearly finished for Bertha armyworm, and that means that we could start to see adults flying in the next week or so. The next week, I believe, is when the provinces are planning to start their pheromone trap monitoring network program. Shortly thereafter, it'll be time to start watching for eggs and for larvae.
0: And what about grasshoppers?
1: Last year, we saw quite patchy distribution. Some areas were reporting damage, whereas others were not. It's kind of been like that since 2023, which was last year where we saw more widespread grasshopper issues. Right now, we've been starting to see nymphs of some of the pest species between Saskatoon and Rosetown, but also around Edmonton. I think it's just important to be aware that grasshoppers are starting to be active, and it could be time to start scouting in ditches if you had issues with grasshoppers last year.
0: We've seen a fair amount of rain in different areas. That can mean some potential problems as far as insect development down the road.
1: Yeah, looking at our 30-day cumulative rainfall map for the prairie region, there's kind of an area spanning from northeastern Alberta between Edmonton and Saskatoon, south through Swift Current, and then into southern Alberta that have received quite good levels of precipitation this spring. And wheat midge development requires a cue from rainfall between May and June in order to trigger the development or the continued development of those larval cocoons that are hanging out in the soil. So areas that have received a little bit more

0: 3374 at Heartland Livestock, Swift Current. You're in cattle country.
1: Thanks for listening to the Prairie Ag Wire with Glenda Lee Allen Vossler. 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

dee doo doo dee da da da. That was The Police on CKSW 570 with myself, Tara Garcia, hanging out with you till 2 o'clock today. We are getting you through your Friday afternoon, and we would like you to be our very next Pizza Listener of the Week. And it's super simple to enter. All you have to do is head on over to Swift Current Online, click on the Pizza Listener of the Week page, and submit a photo of yourself streaming CKSW 570. Once you do, you'll be entered in for your chance to win. And each week, we will pick a lucky winner. We'll bring them in for a morning show. They'll get to help us program some

0: 570. Once you do, you'll be entered in for your chance to win. And each week, we will pick a lucky winner. 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
2: We're starting to see an increase in insect activity. Dr. Megan Van Koski is a field crop entomologist with AAFC. She says producers should be watching for pea leaf weevil, noting annual surveys are just getting underway.
3: In Alberta, Saskatchewan, and more in Manitoba, we are conducting an annual monitoring program to determine

0: regions. As well, we're starting to hear reports of grasshopper nymphs being out. She says early activity has been reported between Saskatoon and Rosetown, as well as near Edmonton. For Golden West, I'm Glendalee Allen Vossler.
1: Someone you know having a birthday? 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
3: RCMP are sharing new details following Thursday's semi-rollover on Highway 4 south of Swift Current. And the weather has thrown a wrench into seeding operations across the prairies. 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
3: For today, mostly sunshine here with a high of 25 degrees. Tonight, looking like a bit of cloud cover, getting cloudier with a chance of thunder and a low of 9. Tomorrow, the weekend starts out with a good chance of

0: With Sticks with Babe at 12:43 on CKSW 570. You are listening to the afternoon show with myself, Tara Garcia. Now, it looks like we may be getting a bit of a wet weekend, but you know what? At least it's the weekend. We got all the details coming up at the top of the hour with your local news, weather, and sports coming up for you from the Swift Current Online Newsroom. And then make sure you stay tuned for some more great music coming up in the next hour.
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2: RCMP are sharing new details following Thursday's semi-rollover on Highway 4 south of Swift Current. And the weather has thrown a wrench into seeding operations across the prairies. 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

Andy Kim kicking off the 1 o'clock hour with Rock Me Gently. I am Tara with you on CKSW 570, getting you through your Friday afternoon and getting ready for the weekend. We're going to do that right now with Great Big C. This will get you pumping. It's Ordinary Day.

0: That was Scorpions with Wind of Change, taking us into 120 here on CKSW 570. Good Friday afternoon to you. I am Tara Garcia, hanging out with you till 2 o'clock today. Now, a little earlier this morning, we introduced you to our brand new 2026 Summer Southwest Explorer, Violet Soretsky. We are so happy to have her here this year. She's going to be out and about across the Southwest at events throughout the entire summer, and that starts right away. She is going to be busy this weekend. She's going to be at the Chrome in Cadillac Car Show coming up on Saturday, of course, in Cadillac, and then you'll be able to catch her at the Picnic in the Park right here in town on Sunday. So busy weekend for her. And if you ever want to know where you can find Violet, you can check out the Southwest Explorer page on Swift Current Online. And make sure you keep an eye out for her and the Southwest Explorer truck throughout the summer, because you will notice a very large QR code on that truck and you want to scan it. That'll take you to the contest page where you can enter for your chance to win some weekly prizes from our sponsors. So again, make sure you keep an eye out for Violet and the Southwest Explorer truck throughout the summer.
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2: For today, a high of 25 with some sunshine. For tonight, we're going to see it go to a low of 9 degrees with the clouds moving back in with a risk of a thunderstorm. For tomorrow, that chance of thunder continues, getting to a high of 22. Sunday, it's going to be 16 and raining. Monday, 18 degrees and clearing up. By Tuesday, it'll be 22 degrees and sunny. For local news, weather, and sports at any time, download the Swift Current online app.
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You are listening to the afternoon show on CKSW 570. Tara with you. Just heard there from the Tragically Hip with Below at High Dough. The music doesn't stop there, though. We got another classic for you right now from Matchbox 20. It's 3 a.m.

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Let us know what you think we should be talking about. 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

0: Little Lies by the one and only Fleetwood Mac, taking us into the 2 o'clock hour. I'm Tara with you, but that's just about it for me today. I am heading out for the day and the weekend. Thank you so much for joining me here on the morning show today. Hope you have a wonderful rest of your Friday, a great weekend. Make sure you keep dry. It sounds like we may be getting a little bit of that rain, but you know, like I said before, at least it's the weekend. I will be back with you again bright and early on Monday morning. Again, have a great weekend, and I'll talk to y'all then.
1: It's as Canadian as maple syrup, toques, and poutine. The Swift Cup. 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
9: For today, mostly sunshine here with a high of 25 degrees. Tonight, looking like a bit of cloud cover, getting cloudier with a chance of thunder and a low of 9. Tomorrow, the weekend starts out with a good chance of some rain and maybe some thunder at a high of 22. Sunday, looks like it'll be raining for a high of 16. Monday, clearing up for a high of 18. Tuesday, sunshine and a high of 22. For local news, weather, and sports, make sure to download the Swift Current online app.
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1: RCMP are sharing new details following Thursday's semi-rollover on Highway 4 south of Swift Current. And the weather has thrown a wrench into seeding operations across the prairies. 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
2: Good evening, this is Hayden Michaels. RCMP are sharing new details following Thursday's semi-rollover on Highway 4 south of Swift Current. According to the police, they were called out at around 1:10 p.m. on Thursday afternoon to a rollover about a mile south of the Highway 43 intersection. The semi was hauling pigs at the time of the crash. The driver was taken to hospital with injuries described as non-life-threatening. RCMP haven't released any information on the number of pigs injured or killed in the rollover, and the investigation into what caused the crash is still going. The Grand Coteau Heritage and Cultural Center in Shaunavon hosted the Amazing Race Me Time event on Wednesday. One of the final Me Time events of the year, it saw teams competing in various challenges to score points, like shaking milk into butter or navigating an old phone book. Joanne Gregoire, Director of Culture for the town of Shaunavon.
3: Our winning team was Team LMGL. They'll know who they are. They had 311 points. And then the imports came in number two with 292.5 points. So lots of points were gathered.
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3: For today, a high of 25 with some sunshine. For tonight, we're going to see it go to a low of 9 degrees with the clouds moving back in with a risk of a thunderstorm. For tomorrow, that chance of thunder continues, getting to a high of 22. Sunday, it's going to be 16 and raining. Monday, 18 degrees and clearing up. By Tuesday, it'll be 22 degrees and sunny. For local news, weather, and sports at any time, download the Swift Current online app.
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4: For today, mostly sunshine here with a high of 25 degrees. Tonight, looking like a bit of cloud cover getting cloudy.

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2: Good afternoon, I'm Hayden Michaels. Swift Current Rural RCMP released more information on Thursday's semi-rollover south of Swift Current. The Mounties say that officers responded around 1:10 p.m. to Highway 4, about a mile south of the Highway 43 intersection, after a semi-hauling pigs rolled over. The driver was taken to hospital with what RCMP

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0: Back to 1986 off that big Slippery When Wet album. It's Bon Jovi and You Give Love a Bad Name. Saskatchewan's best music, the greatest hits of all time on the eve of the weekend. Happy Friday. I'm Barry Weiss. Hey, if you live around Lake Diefenbaker, or if you'll be up that way this weekend, be aware that the Sask Water Agency is releasing a bunch of water through the Gardner Dam today. There's a lot of water coming through from Alberta because of some recent rainfall there, like a lot. So this will mean a major increase in the flow north of the dam. River levels will rise, and the water will be flowing much faster than normal. So please be aware of that this weekend. We will help you make your weekend plans with your latest weather forecast in just a moment, and the memories will continue with more of Saskatchewan's best music, including Billy Joel just around the corner, Prism is on the way, and the Scottish band Simple Minds with Alive and Kicking when Saskatchewan's best music continues.
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4: For today, a high of 25 with some sunshine. For tonight, we're going to see it go to a low of 9 degrees with the clouds moving back in with a risk of a thunderstorm. For tomorrow, that chance of thunder continues, getting to a high of 22. Sunday, it's going to be 16 and raining. Monday, 18 degrees and clearing up. By Tuesday, it'll be 22 degrees and sunny. For local news, weather, and sports at any time, download the Swift Current online app.
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Your music, your memories, and Alanis Morissette. That's Hand in My Pocket. A dance floor hit from 93 with Hadaway in a sec. I'm Barry Weiss. Want to catch some baseball tonight? There's WCBL action in our province, the Western Canadian Baseball League. Saskatoon in a swift current to take on the 57.

0: Jays back at it at home this weekend. They begin a series with Baltimore tonight at 5 o'clock, and you will get the game right here on Saskatchewan's Voice of the Toronto Blue Jays. 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
11: For today, mostly sunshine here with a high of 25 degrees. Tonight, looking like a bit of cloud cover, getting cloudier with a chance of thunder and a low of 9. Tomorrow, the weekend starts out with a good chance of some rain and maybe some thunder at a high of 22. Sunday, looks like it'll be raining for a high of 16. Monday, clearing up for a high of 18. Tuesday, sunshine and a high of 22. For local news, weather, and sports, make sure to download the Swift Current online app.
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1: RCMP are sharing new details following Thursday's semi-rollover on Highway 4 south of Swift Current. And the weather has thrown a wrench into seeding operations across the prairies. 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

0: Those guys are on a big European tour right now with a number of dates in England this month. It's REM, Saskatchewan's best music, the greatest hits of all time. And speaking of big concerts, there's a big one in Saskatoon tomorrow night. The Guess Who at the SaskTel Center featuring Burton Cummings and Randy Bachman together on stage, which means you'll hear not just the music of the Guess Who, you'll get the BTO stuff, you'll get the Burton Cummings solo stuff, and you'll get to see Don Felder, too, one of the original Eagles. He's opening the show tomorrow night, so you'll get a taste of that. Should be quite an evening. Last I checked, there were still some good seats left, too, for about, you know, $70-$75. So if you want to check it out, it'll be a great night tomorrow in Saskatoon. Your weekend weather coming up in a moment for whatever you have planned, and more of Saskatchewan's best music on the way, too. As the memories continue with the 60s hit from the Foundations, Chilliwack on the way, and Bono and U2 after these.
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1: Good evening. This is Kirstie Hansen back with a five-day forecast. Tonight we'll see a few clouds with a risk of showers and a low of 9. Tomorrow we're looking at sun and clouds with a high of 20. Sunday, showers and a high of 17. Then on Monday and Tuesday, sun and clouds with highs around 22. 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

0: kids from Ottawa who started playing together in high school, and they had some pretty decent radio hits in the early 1980s, including that one, 8 Seconds, Kiss You When It's Dangerous, Saskatchewan's best music, the greatest hits of all time. Happy Friday, Barry Weiss here with the tip of the hat to the farmers who are going to be out working hard this weekend. Still a few looking to finish up seeding in the province. We're now about 80% in the ground, so solid progress was made in the last week or so, because like a week ago, we were only about 52% done. So we've done well. Generally speaking, the crops that are up are off to a good start. So let's hope we can keep saying things like that. The weather, of course, always plays a big role. We'll tell you what we have in store for the weekend in the weather in a sec. Paul Simon off of Graceland coming up, and Heart after these.
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1: 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And the weather has thrown a wrench into seeding operations across the prairies. 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
1: Good evening. This is Kirsty Hansen back with a five-day forecast. Tonight we'll see a few clouds with a risk of showers and a low of 9. Tomorrow we're looking at sun and clouds with a high of 20. Sunday, showers and a high of 17. Then on Monday and Tuesday, sun and clouds with highs around 22. 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
2: With the United States approaching its 250th birthday, many are reflecting on national achievements. Consider the microwave and cornflakes, both American inventions discovered by accident and changing

0: the results and discovered Tasty Flakes. They tried it next with corn and helped launch the cereal industry. Then, after World War II, engineer Percy Spencer noticed a candy bar melting in his pocket when he got near a magnetron. He tested it on popcorn and eggs and then helped his company invent the first microwave. Another happy accident. But praise God, his love for us is no accident. His heart of love was fixed on his children before the foundation of the world and was ratified by his son's death on the cross. And for that, we celebrate. I'm David Wolin at haventoday.org.
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3: Today on the Prairie Ag Wire, the focus is on insects. Earlier this week, I told you the USDA was warning cattle producers that New World screwworm was getting closer to the American border. USDA officials reporting one case in Zavala County in a three-week-old beef calf. U.S. Secretary of Agriculture Brooke Rowland stresses this pest does not cause any sort of a food safety issue. It's not a disease, but simply an insect that feeds on living tissue. Animals treated early enough will recover and will be safe to enter the food supply system. Now to crop-related insects, and I'm joined by Dr. Megan Van Koski, a research scientist in field crop entomology with Agriculture and Agri-Food Canada. Megan, a couple of weeks ago, we talked about flea beetles, wireworms, and cutworms being an issue. Now there's a few other insects we should have on our radar.
4: Sadly, it doesn't necessarily mean that we can discount the wireworms, the cutworms, and the flea beetles, but yes, as the spring is progressing, we're starting to see more activity and the completion of larval and pupal development for a few other species. So it's time to start watching for a few more things.
3: One of the issues or insects, I guess, that we should be watching for is the pea leaf weevil.
4: In Alberta, Saskatchewan, and more in Manitoba, we are conducting an annual monitoring program to determine where pea leaf weevil is found on the prairies and to estimate their abundance in those locations. And all of that information goes into maps that the prairie provinces post on their websites, but also that we post on the Prairie Pest Monitoring Network website. So that survey is now getting started.
3: Are we seeing a few hot spots already? And if so, where?
4: Yeah, there have been a few hot spots reported, and those are lining up fairly well with what we saw for activity in the field last year. So I've heard of a few fields in southern Alberta that have had some fairly high damage levels, indicating higher population densities. And so those are field pea fields that we are doing the survey in, but there was also a report of seedling alfalfa field with a lot of adult damage. Just a good idea to kind of be out looking around for pea leaf weevil in areas of southern Alberta. Last year, we had quite high densities of pea leaf weevil in Manitoba, and so farmers in that area might want to be watching out for them again this spring as well.
3: Another insect that we often talk about is a Bertha armyworm.
4: A Bertha armyworm overwinters in the pupal stage, and right now we are expecting that pupal development is getting close to being finished. A little bit more so in Saskatchewan. Last week we had a lot of really warm days back-to-back, which is like perfect weather for insect development. So our models are showing that pupal development is nearly finished for Bertha armyworm, and that means that we could start to see adults flying in the next week or so. The next week, I believe, is when the provinces are planning to start their pheromone trap monitoring network program. Shortly thereafter, it'll be time to start watching for eggs and for larvae.
3: And what about grasshoppers?
4: Last year, we saw quite patchy distribution. Some areas were reporting damage, whereas others were not. it's kind of been like that.

0: 2023, which was last year, where we saw more widespread grasshopper issues. Right now, we've been starting to see nymphs of some of the pest species between Saskatoon and Rosetown, but also around Edmonton. I think it's just important to be aware that grasshoppers are starting to be active, and it could be time to start scouting in ditches if you had issues with grasshoppers last year.
1: We've seen a fair amount of rain in different areas. That can mean some potential problems as far as insect development down the road.
0: Yeah, looking at our 30-day cumulative rainfall map for the Prairie region, there's kind of an area spanning from northeastern Alberta, between Edmonton and Saskatoon, south through Swift Current, and then into southern Alberta, that have received quite good levels of precipitation this spring. And wheat midge development requires a cue from rainfall between May and June in order to trigger the development or the continued development of those larval cocoons that are hanging out in the soil. So areas that have received a little bit more precipitation so far this spring might want to prepare to be on the lookout for wheat midge.
1: That's Dr. Megan Van Koski, a research scientist in field crop entomology with Agriculture and Agri-Food Canada. For Golden West, I'm Glendalee Allen-Vossler.
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